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5: All right, Danny Boy Gleason, my executive producer, hit the music. Let's continue with more, at least another 2 hours. Sean Hannity, as you may know, is my brother-in-arms. We're brothers from a different mother. And he launched his syndicated radio show on September the 10th, 2001. And we're going to talk to Sean here in about 7 or 8 minutes about Rush Limbaugh, Mark Levin, and so many others, and what it means today's world with all the difficulties and challenges. Also later on is the great James Hirson. H-I-R-S-E-N, James Hirson's got a great column up at Newsmax.com by my good friend Christopher Ruddy, talking about the difficulties in culture today and how somehow we have to change the culture, which, as you know, is downstream upstream from politics, and that the way politics will be controlled by culture and not vice versa. 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
12: Tragedy in Miami. I'm Deborah Valentine, Fox News. An Amazon cargo plane overran the runway at Miami International Airport Sunday afternoon, impacting several vehicles, causing deaths and injuries. Miami-Dade Sheriff Rosie Cordero Stutz.
13: Five deceased and five in the hospital.
12: More from Fox's Madeline Scarpino.
14: Miami-Dade Fire and Rescue is now saying not only did that plane overrun the runway, but it also struck multiple vehicles in the process. Miami International Airport, one of the busiest airports in the country, also right off of a major road. Now, huge clouds of thick smoke were coming from the plane, heavy flames in some of the videos on social media. Emergency crews were there. We know more than 60 fire rescue units are on the scene, and that is just that one agency. The plane departed from San Juan, Puerto Rico.
12: The FAA is investigating. Officials say a ground stop is lifted. However, cancellations and delays persist. U.S. Special Envoys Steve Witkoff and Jared Kushner met with Ukrainian President Volodymyr Zelensky today after talks Saturday with Russian President Vladimir Putin.
15: Witkoff and Kushner say they feel good about these peace talks that they've had in both Kyiv and Moscow, and they're hoping to push towards trilateral talks in the future. U.S. Envoys Steve Witkoff and Jared Kushner arrived into Kyiv by train, marking their first official visit as part of a renewed push for peace. Kushner said President Trump has tasked them with creating a peace package and will do everything they can to end this war for good. President Vladimir Zelensky said the war must end on fair terms. On Saturday, Witkoff and Kushner met with President Vladimir Putin in Moscow, a meeting that lasted more than 3 hours. It was described as substantive, constructive, and extremely frank.
12: That's Fox's Stephanie Bennett reporting. Ukraine and Russia continue fighting despite agreeing to a 3-day ceasefire. America's listening to Fox News.
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22: White victim, female, pretty, wealthy.
21: A white woman's murder shocks the city. A black man from the projects comes forward with information about the case.
23: He says the police are his friends.
21: But out of nowhere, he goes from star witness to prime suspect.
23: And then that's it. They turn on him.
21: 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Lee Harris is sentenced to 90 years.
24: I get 90 years for killing somebody I have never seen.
21: Behind bars, Lee finds an unlikely ally in his cellie, Robert. The pair are like chalk and cheese. There's no way their paths would ever cross on the outside. But as a fellow inmate, Robert sees through the lies and vows to do the unthinkable. Clear Lee's name.
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4: You know, as you may be aware, when you were in Hollywood or somewhere, something bad happened to you. And my last guest is the one that people tune into, Michael Levine, to see what the heck's going on, how to use PR to some positive advantage. And I related to him, and you should know that there was a family that took their young daughter, 19-year-old girl, to be a freshman at USC, University of Southern Cal, and which is a private school costing about $75,000 a year. And in order to get there, they drove through block after block after block of homeless encampments, open-air fires, drug use, zombies walking around, zoned out on the latest drug, and dogs being used as laboratory animals to see if the drugs are hot or not. That is California, the state thereof, and Los Angeles today. And sadly, it's obvious that Kim Bass is likely to win the next election over his communist opponent. And that's the society in which Michael Levine finds himself living in and around Los Angeles, which is quite sad. Coming up next is Todd Sheets. There's a column up on several places that talks about the death of Dolly Parton and how America should take a page from her book about how to conduct themselves and otherwise act. And Dolly Parton was a great American. So let's continue with more. Todd Sheets coming up. Line becomes available, 866-647-7337. Bill Cunningham, the great American, with you every Sunday night.

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9: The midterms are almost here, and Republicans could be in deep trouble. Polls show Democrats leading in key races. Tonight, Rob Finnerty on Newsmax reveals the growing threat from the DSA and the radical left. With less than 60 days to go, Finnerty says it's time for the GOP to hit the panic button. The House may go, and control of the Senate is up for grabs. 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Americans are angry, and the progressive left wants total control of Congress. Tallarico, El Sayed, AOC, Bernie Sanders. Finnerty reveals President Trump's secret plan to fight back and what you can do to help him. Don't miss Finnerty tonight at 8 p.m. Eastern on Newsmax. 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
18: I really believe most people don't wake up one morning and decide they've changed. Most people don't. Some people do. I did in my life with alcoholism. Sometimes that is required. But most people drift, and drift doesn't work that way. You know, imagine leaving a harbor. You check your compass. You know, you're in the harbor, you're checking your compass. It's pointed exactly where you want to go. But the current moves you 1 degree, and you're not watching the compass. You're dismissing the compass. It's 1 degree. You don't feel it. The people around you don't notice. The shoreline still looks familiar. Everyone on the boat assures you're still on the right course. Days later, weeks later, it's over. You've drifted. Is it okay with you? And if so, why?
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0: Glenn Beck program.
1: Glenn Beck is on.
2: So the president at the Faith and Freedom Coalition came out and said that a lot of the Democratic Socialist candidates now winning the election are not social Democrats. He called them hardcore godless communists. Now, a lot of people like to take President Trump's words and say, well, he's exaggerating, because a lot of times he does. It's the greatest, it's the biggest. Nobody ever thought there could be a bigger communist than this. However, don't listen to the press, because the press did exactly what the press does. CNN, their White House correspondent, went on the air and said, you know, the way it's talking down to us like we're children. Socialism is not communism, and democratic socialism is certainly not communism. Well, okay. Let's check, shall we? Let's do what CNN never seems to do. Let's actually check. So we did, and I'm going to give you the results of that here in 60 seconds.
0: If you have you heard the news?
3: I'm going to declare that the jury is deadlocked. And I'm going to declare a mistrial.
0: Check in often.
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4: On September 12th, the Monster Energy SMX World Championship Playoffs race into Columbus for the first time ever.
5: This is it. It's all on the line. Now the pressure is on to deliver.
4: And for the world's best 22 dirt bike racers, only one

0: million dead last century. That's arithmetic. You don't get to a gulag from I care about the poor. You get there from you're not a person, you're a category. So don't dismiss it. Not because the 22-year-old in the DSA meeting is dangerous. He isn't. I'm sure he's lovely. He'll help you carry the groceries. You don't dismiss it because the idea is patient and it's done it over and over and over again. And it always enters through the good people who took the ward off the door. The North Koreans call it the Democratic People's Republic of Korea. Forget about the name. The name's not the guide. The name has never been the guide. Look at the votes and what they actually believe. 51% are self-avowed communists. Oh, he's craving this girl. Communist, he's crazy. Okay, well, whatever. Ignore me again. We all
1: have you heard the news?
2: I'm going to declare that the jury is deadlocked, and I'm going to declare a mistrial.
1: Check in often.
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0: A briefing in Miami. I'm Lisa Brady, Fox News. Federal safety investigators set to give an update on yesterday's fiery crash of an Amazon cargo jet that ran off a runway when it landed at Miami International Airport. Fox's Dana Marie McNichol is there.
1: Officials say the aircraft failed to stop, slamming into cars, killing five people and injuring five others. Now, the plane operated by 21 Air for Amazon Cargo was landing around 2 p.m. in the afternoon on Sunday after flying in from Puerto Rico.
0: First responders rescuing the pilot and co-pilot, pulling others from damaged cars. Some of the injured have been in critical condition. The Kremlin not ruling out future trilateral talks after weekend meetings with U.S. envoys in a renewed effort to jumpstart peace talks with Ukraine.
2: President Trump's special envoy, Steve Witkoff and Jared Kushner, traveled to both Moscow and Kyiv over the weekend, along with administration officials from the State Department and National Security Council, for talks with Russian President Vladimir Putin and Ukrainian President Volodymyr Zelensky. Witkoff says substantive progress was made, including on trying to schedule trilateral talks. President Trump has met separately with Putin and Zelensky during his second term, but has not been able to secure a lasting ceasefire or direct talks between the Russian and Ukrainian presidents.
0: Fox's Jared Halpern in Washington. No sign of any breakthroughs with Iran, which is planning an effort to restrict shipping by creating an exclusion zone outside the Strait of Hormuz. This follows U.S. attacks on three Iranian tankers, sinking one after Iran fired missiles at two U.S. warships. Hurricane Lowell moving closer to Hawaii.
1: We've been feeling soaking rains from the outer bands of Lowell all morning, and we're watching the storm continue to shift east, so actually closer to Kauai. That prompted an upgraded hurricane warning for two islands overnight.
0: Fox Weather's Katie Byrne. The Category 3 storm still not expected to make a direct hit. 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
30: 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Jamie Markley, David Van Camp, Scott Robbins. Okay, where do we stand with Iran?
31: Well, I don't know if there's really going to be any sort of movement ahead of the midterms, but Energy Secretary Chris Wright was on CNBC and talked about how the flow of oil out of the Middle East is going.
32: Yeah.
33: So Monday was our record ever since the conflict began. Over 17 million barrels of oil flowed through the Strait of Hormuz on ships on Monday. If you add the bypass export pipelines, more than left the region in the pre-conflict. So is Iran trying to challenge that? Yes. Are there challenges? Yes. But this is the United States Navy and President Trump taking the one card out of Iran's hands, which is to try to hold the world economic hostage. That's what they've got. They're all in on it. They're causing some disruption, but they are losing that card. President Trump is using the United States military might and alliances across the world that with or without Iran, oil and gas will flow out of the Arabian Gulf region. And it's happening
31: Final
33: today.
31: Question. Okay. Well, the problem is, though, is that oil companies don't seem to believe it because, I mean, it was published just a few hours ago, you know, oil futures hitting a 40-day high amid growing risks of escalation in the Middle East.
34: Yeah. I'm thinking about Trump's post on Truth Social last night, too. I'm not trying to force Iran to the bargaining table, as ABC Fake News reported. I couldn't care less if they sign a worthless to them agreement. I like our position now much better, with almost total control of the Hormuz Strait and their economy totally collapsing. Never quite sure.
31: Yeah.
35: No, I'm not either. Again, I don't know if any of this matters.
34: And, you know, there's always the talk of the Iranian people rising up.
35: Exactly.
34: How are you rising up with no weapons?
31: Right. You're not.
34: You're just going to get gunned down.
35: Well, they did for about a minute there.
34: Yeah.
35: When this thing started.
34: Usually that's squashed pretty quick.
35: Which probably should have been the time to go in and just carpet bomb the hell out of it after that was going on.
34: Yeah.
35: Rather than let it sort of linger for a while, which
34: yeah.
35: we did do. But again, that's me, Monday morning quarterback in here.
34: So. Well, you know who else said that? Bill Maher.
35: He said that too?
34: He did.
35: Oh, well, I'm on target with Maher.
34: How about that?
35: All right.
34: I
35: think he stole it from me.
34: Well, that was last week. Oh, who's that woman that's on PMS now sometimes? Molly Jong Fast.
31: Oh, yeah. Her.
34: Yeah. Yes. I think I have that clip somewhere. I can play it for you if you want. I took out, listen, there were two curse words and I took them out. All right, I'm telling you that ahead of time.
35: Please hand on button, please.
34: But
35: David,
34: she was trying to say that Trump never explained why we went to war. And Mar's like, that's stupid to even say that. This is with Byron Donalds, too, and Mar.
0: The strait was open before Donald Trump went to war with Iran, never explaining to us why.
1: He did.
2: Well, he did say he did explain.
1: He did explain early on they can't have a nuclear weapon.
2: It's such a dumb talking point. Of course they explained why.
0: Okay, so why?
2: To stop them from getting nuclear weapons. And also, they were a terrible actor in the Middle East. There was no way there was ever going to be peace in that part of the world as long as Iran was funding and...
0: But we knew it was an unwinnable war. It's a humongous country.
2: Well, we did not know that. What they did was they... up the timing, Byron. They should have attacked when the people were in the streets during the uprising. They waited till they got shot, and then they attacked 3 months later. So, as always, not always, sometimes he has a good idea, and then the execution is f***ed up.
34: So there you go.
35: I agree.
34: So, yeah.
35: 100% agree.
34: That wasn't just ADD theater. I'm like, yeah, I know I've heard that somewhere before. And yes, absolutely, Bill Maher got that idea from you.
35: I appreciate it.
34: Better believe it.
35: Just credit me next time, though.
34: No kidding. That'd be nice. Let's see. We've got Michigan Senate. Abdul El-Sayed. He's got to make a lot of inroads a lot of different places, and he's got to defend things he's said in the past. And he's also got to reach out to the black vote.
35: Mm-hmm.
34: You got to figure out how to get the black vote. So you know what you do? You go see Charlemagne the Frog.
35: Oh, my gosh, yes.
31: Every Democrat has to go make their pilgrimage to the Breakfast Club.
34: It's unbelievable.
31: It is hilarious.
34: And here it was.
3: Did your politics truly change, or did running statewide teach you that some of your politics aren't politically viable?
4: I think part of it is you're always being asked about a clip about yourself. And what I want to do, you know, they say in politics when you're explaining, you're losing. That's because most politicians are bad at explaining.
34: He's just good at explaining, see? The other part is...
35: Did he just say that? I'm just good at explaining?
34: No, it's basically... Yeah. It's basically it.
35: Okay.
34: But I think Charlemagne also gets the call saying, you're going to put this guy on.
31: Yeah.
34: I think that's all part of the machine.
31: It is kind of amazing, though, because with all of these people, whether it's him or James Tallarico... Like, Tallarico's campaign, anytime somebody says, hey, what about that time you said, fill in the blank, that, like, trans kids need abortions, too, or whatever. They've fallen back on, yeah, it was a cringy quote from a few years ago. Basically, they're just saying, oh, yeah, I mean, I certainly don't believe the things that I said until 5 minutes ago.
34: Right. Okay. Except this guy seems to be a little bit different. Like, with the 4th of July stuff, it's like, people talking to me about fireworks. And then it sounded to me like he was almost defending it.
4: They're coming at me on fireworks. I'm like, all right, first, if your whole conception of America is that it's fireworks, mm-hmm. I'm so sorry, you don't have a complete conception of America. Mm-hmm. But even then...
34: Listen, that's another straw man.
31: Yeah, who's saying that?
35: Nobody said that.
34: Listen, my love for America is tied to fireworks. If I don't get them, I hate this country.
35: Right.
34: Whoever said that, jackass. Anyway, go ahead.
4: Right? Like, what is it I said? Well... Every time we do a fireworks show, it destroys the air quality and people have asthma exacerbations and heart attacks the next day. That's all I was saying. You know what I mean? I'm not saying we shouldn't have higher fireworks. I'm just saying maybe like there are other ways to show your love.
34: Yeah, that's fireworks cause massive heart attacks all the time.
35: Hold the sparkler at 8 o'clock at night. I don't know. What are you talking about? There's an alternative to fireworks? What is it?
34: For a celebration?
35: Yeah. I mean, what is it?
34: It's a great question.
35: I don't know. This guy. You know, the problem I have with this guy is I don't know if anybody knows who he's running against. He just sucks up so much of the oxygen.
31: Well, and in some ways, that's good for Mike Rogers, who is the guy, because he's known in Michigan. Mm-hmm. I mean, he came close to winning last time he ran statewide.
35: It's just like all the talk about this guy and all the media he gets and the name recognition that's gone from 0 to 100.
31: Yeah, but
35: I mean, it's really something.
31: In politics, not all press is good press.
35: I don't disagree with you. I just sometimes question it. Like,
34: I give you your boy Beto. Yeah.
35: I know. I'll never live that one down either. And that's
34: well, neither will David. If we all take our shots at each other,
35: that's my own mistake for that one. I honestly thought the guy was going to be something. I don't know.
34: You're not alone in that.
35: Well, no, but it's.
34: Yeah. But I mean, you know how it is in the political game. Like, this name all of a sudden gets this incredible recognition, and they're the future or whatever. How many times have you heard that?
35: Yeah. Yeah, I mean, name recognition alone doesn't do it. I agree with you, because you've had guys with high name recognition run for things before and not win.
34: Well, and they could be great even as a governor. And then on a national stage, it goes down the crapper.
35: Yeah.
34: I mean, I remember 2015, before your heart attacks. Scott Walker, I'm telling you, Scott Walker!
35: God, another disappointment. I should be touting Abdul, thinking, hell if I do, he's destined to lose.
31: I'm Scott Robbins, and I endorse Abdul El Sayed. Allahu Akbar.
34: Oh, gosh.
35: We both ate fireworks.
34: There you go. Boy, I don't even remember this dude's name. Within the Democratic Socialists of America, that group, like the people that run that thing, they're nuts.
31: Yes.
34: The secretary, the treasurer, I mean, just goes out and says crap like this.
5: I read a lot of Maoist thought. I read a lot of Ho Chi Minh thought, right? Shout out Luna Oi. I read a lot of Castro's thought, right? Like, thinking about these things, examining it, and trying to think through how we conceptualize that here is one of the things that I try to, like, expand well beyond.
34: Mao and Castro, how can we expand that in America and conceptualize it?
31: Let's do
34: Who
31: that.
34: Who the heck is asking for that?
31: Right. Yeah, you know that country where people for decades have been risking life and limb, like floating to the United States from, like, on a door? Let's emulate that country that they're fleeing.
34: Yes, great idea. Oh, my gosh. It's just pretty bonkers. By the way, James Carville, he comes out and says it. Democrats will not put up some DSA candidate for president. That won't happen.
6: The reckoning will be in a nominating process for the nominee of the Democratic Party in 2028. This has to be taken to Democratic voters. And let me assure you that Democratic voters are not going to nominate the DSA or anybody close to the DSA. The Democrats have never nominated the most liberal candidate, and they're not going to do it in 2028.
31: They might. I think, again, part of that, the strategy of changing the primary schedule to having South Carolina be first for the Democrats, that is 100% rooted in the fact that black voters don't like socialist candidates. That's part of it. Mm-hmm. Why they're putting it in South Carolina first, because they're like, oh gosh, we got to try to take all the wind out of the sails of these folks. And if we go to a caucus in Iowa or a primary in New Hampshire, the socialist is going to win probably. So they're starting out trying to cook the books a little bit.
34: Yeah.
31: Against the socialist candidate. But there is a greater than zero chance that a socialist does win the nomination.
35: Yeah, well, I mean, they've said it before. That's where all the energy is in the party.
34: We'll see.
35: It's all there.
34: Anybody up for some fun right now?
35: Sure.
34: I am. Yeah?
35: I like fun.
34: It's game time!
35: I thought this was going to be fun.
34: Well, it is fun. Okay. You know why? Because we're talking about the most fun states in America. They've been ranked.
35: Fun states?
34: Yes. Some states make entertainment a central part of everyday life. Outdoor adventure, sports, live music, nightlife, movies, family-friendly attractions. You put it all together, and what's fun? So these states have been ranked. David's the champion. He goes first. What do we got? 2 minutes on this game as a time limit.
35: States, right?
34: Yes.
35: Okay.
34: What state would be the most fun, David?
31: Nevada.
34: That is a great guess. Yes, Nevada is number four, which is a seven-pointer. Now off the board. To Robbins.
35: I'll say Tennessee because of Nashville.
34: Tennessee. And
35: you gotta be kidding me.
34: Not in the top ten. Sorry.
35: Wow.
34: And a little surprising. Especially when you see some that are making it. Back to Van Camp.
31: Oh, Florida.
34: Oh yeah. Of course.
35: Good answer, actually. Very good answer.
34: Yeah. That was number two. That's a 9-pointer. And all of a sudden it's 16-0.
35: I hate to do it because I don't think it'd be much fun for me, but California.
34: California, well, yes, that's your number one, and he's back in it with a 10-pointer to Van Camp.
31: Colorado.
35: Yeah, that's a good guess.
34: Yeah.
35: I was going to say that one.
34: That is number six. That is a 5-pointer. 21-10, you're still in it, Scott.
35: How about Texas?
34: Texas is on the list at number eight. That's a 3-pointer. It's 21-13, and David could put it away right here with a correct guess.
31: Washington.
34: Washington. That is number 7, a four-pointer, 25-13. And because of time restriction, that is the game. Just out of curiosity, Scott, what would have been your next guess?
35: I'll say Michigan.
34: And that would have
35: been it. Yeah, it would have blown me out anyway.
34: Yes. Rounding out your top 10, Illinois at number 3.
35: Come on, what? New York
34: at 5. And then you had Minnesota at 9, Arizona 10. And the 5 stories we're watching today coming up.
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3: The Markley Van Camp and Robin Show. 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
4: One, two.
31: Yay, number five. Tiger Woods has entered a plea deal in his DUI case, and he won't be able to have a driver's license for 5 years. They should take it away from him forever.
35: Yeah, no kidding. He's a menace.
31: That dude spends more time upside down in a car than a NASCAR driver.
35: Yeah, that's
31: crazy.
3: 5 years, man. It's longer than I thought he was going to get.
31: Number four, Texas Democrats are mad because the third largest county in the state cut the number of polling sites. White supremacy is racist. The county, Tarrant County only has 224 sites now.
34: Unreal.
31: Come on, man. Plus early voting, and you can vote on election day. You can vote at any of those locations if you're registered to vote in the county.
3: Jim Eagle.
31: Number three, about 5,000 U.S. sailors and Marines are aboard the USS Abraham Lincoln are stopping in a resort city in Thailand for some R&R after several months at sea in the Iran conflict.
34: Mm-hmm.
31: It is going to be madness.
34: Oh, boy.
31: Just, you know, don't cause an, you know, enjoy your time, boys. Don't cause an international incident, though, please. Okay?
34: Yes.
31: I know you've been cooped up for a while.
35: Yeah. Keep Swalwell on the bus.
31: Right. Number two, a 56-year-old woman was caught photographing jurors in the Lindsey Clancy triple murder trial. Dawn Light faces up to 20 years in prison. And then number one, Tyler Robinson, the guy who is accused, allegedly, of assassinating Charlie Kirk, will stand trial after a Utah judge ruled that prosecutors did, in fact, present enough evidence to move forward on all seven charges against him. The judge also said, yeah, you can go ahead and keep seeking the death penalty.
34: Okay.
31: Yeah. 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
3: Well, we just had a game where you were going to name the most fun states in the United States, mm-hmm. and that was ranked by Wallet Hub. And Illinois finished third, which behind Florida and California.
34: Yeah.
3: And that was the big surprise. And you're like, what? You're freaking out.
34: I was.
3: It said due in large part to its nightlife. Fourth most nightlife activities per capita.
35: Dodging bullets.
3: Very high number of music festivals. Fifth highest number of restaurants.

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8: Investigation. I'm Paul Stevens, Fox News. An Amazon cargo plane remains wrecked after barreling off the runway at Miami International Airport on Sunday. At least 5 people killed. The NTSB chairman giving an update earlier today.
9: The National Transportation Safety Board is in Florida to examine the wreckage and start its effort to find out what caused the accident. Board Chair Jennifer Homendy said data collection has begun at a scene she could only describe as extensive.
10: You can see airbags, the surrounding airbags. You can see components from vehicles, both passenger vehicles and the aircraft itself.
9: The process ahead will look at the plane's history, pilot experience, and weather, among other factors. The flight data and cockpit voice recorders have been recovered. Those devices will be processed at the NTSB's Washington headquarters. Gernal Scott, Fox News.
8: And turns out that plane involved in the accident was originally a passenger jet. It flew for several airlines before being converted to a cargo plane in 2015. The Pacific Ocean spawning several hurricane and tropical systems this season. The latest powerful storm, Hurricane Lowell, is expected to impact some of the Hawaiian Islands.
11: Hurricane Lowell is on final approach to its brush with the westernmost Hawaiian Islands. A hurricane warning is in effect for Kauai County. That means hurricane conditions are expected on Kauai or the nearby islands later tonight. The peak impacts are due around midnight Hawaii time and continuing into the overnight hours. Very heavy rain is forecast too, up to 14 inches on Kauai. That could cause mudslides and flash flooding. The same on the big island that was so hard hit by Hurricane Lala earlier this year. In Miami, I'm Brian Norcross, Fox Weather.
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17: The midterms are almost here, and Republicans could be in deep trouble. Polls show Democrats leading in key races. Tonight, Rob Finnerty on Newsmax reveals the growing threat from the DSA and the radical left. With less than 60 days to go, Finnerty says it's time for the GOP to hit the panic button. The House may go, and control of the Senate is up for grabs. 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Tallarico, El Sayed, AOC, Bernie Sanders. Finnerty reveals President Trump's secret plan to fight back and what you can do to help him. Don't miss Finnerty tonight at 8 p.m. Eastern on Newsmax. 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
19: Happy Labor Day, Quad Cities. Well, we cannot ask for a much nicer day than we have seen today, with highs in the lower 80s, sunny conditions, as well as lower humidity. That'll be the trend going in through the rest of this evening, with mostly clear skies, temperatures eventually going into the low to mid 60s before we bring back that heat for your Tuesday. With your Storm Track 8 weather forecast, I'm meteorologist Matthew Clark.
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21: A late summer heat wave continues across parts of the plains and south. High temperatures are expected to climb well into the 90s, with some areas of Texas, Oklahoma, Kansas, and surrounding states topping the century mark. Heat index values could push into the triple digits, making it feel even hotter for anyone spending the holiday outdoors. Meanwhile, scattered showers and thunderstorms possible across portions of the southeast and mid-Atlantic. As a weather system tracks eastward, some storms could produce locally heavy rainfall and brief travel delays, especially during the afternoon and evening hours. The northeast and Great Lakes will see some more comfortable conditions, with highs generally in the 70s and lower 80s under a mix of sun and clouds. Across the west, forecasters watching an increasingly unsettled pattern. Parts of the southwest and Rockies seeing some showers and thunderstorms, but the Climate Prediction Center is also favoring above normal precipitation across much of the U.S. during the coming week. The potential for heavy rainfall to hit some spots in the Pacific Northwest. Temperatures remain cooler than average, with highs mostly in the 60s and 70s and a few scattered showers here and there. That's your national forecast. I'm Monica Nelson.